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Here is a sonata for trumpet and orchestra. This is by Arcangelo Corelli. Eric Schulz plays trumpet with the Southwest German Chamber Orchestra, Pforzheim.

0: Arcangelo Corelli wrote that sonata for trumpet and orchestra. You heard Eric Schulz playing trumpet, Vladislav Charnetsky conducting the Southwest German Chamber Orchestra, Pforzheim, right here on WQXR. Stick around, we're going to hear the very fantastic symphony by Hector Berlioz.
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0: Perhaps when you get it right the first time, you just don't have to do it again. I don't know what Berlioz was thinking, but he only wrote one major symphony, his fantastic symphony from 1830. Let's take a listen to it. Charles Munch conducting the Boston Symphony Orchestra.

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Symphonie Fantastique. That's Berlioz, the whole thing, played by the Boston Symphony Orchestra, Charles Munch conducting right here on WQXR. I'm Terrence McKnight. Young Artist Showcase is up next. Have a great evening. Thanks for spending part of it with us, and I will see you next time.

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1: Hello, I'm Emmy Ferguson, and tonight we're featuring performers that are part of the New England Conservatory of Music's Institute for Concert Artists, here on the Young Artist Showcase.

Now in its 48th year, the Young Artist Showcase is generously underwritten by the Harold W. McGraw Jr. Family Foundation. And tonight, we'll be heading to Boston to hear performances from the New England Conservatory of Music's prestigious Institute for Concert Artists. The Institute for Concert Artists at NEC, also known as the ICA at NEC, offers a transformative experience for artists of extraordinary talent who are on the threshold of major performing careers. A dynamic pathway to launching a professional life, this two-year, highly selective program provides ICA artists with curated access to preeminent performers and innovative arts leaders, individualized mentorship from NEC's esteemed faculty, and a dedicated advisor. ICA artists are awarded NEC's prestigious artist diploma and emerge from the program comprehensively equipped to navigate the demands of a professional career with confidence and vision. The ICA has seven remarkable artists, and tonight we'll be kicking off the program with soprano Jingdan Dani Zhang and pianist Yutong Sun performing Donizetti's Quel guardo il cavalieri from the opera Don Pasquale

0: Soprano Jingan Dani Zhang and pianist Yutong Sun performing Donizetti's Quel Guardo il Cavaliere from the opera Don Pasquale. I'm really excited to welcome Yutong to the show.
1: Hi, everybody. My name is Yutong, and I'm a pianist. It's my 10th year in NEC in Boston, and so far I really enjoy it a lot. It's my second year in the ISA program, which is a pretty amazing program.
0: Wow, 10 years, that's amazing. What made you want to stick around for the ICA program?
1: It's a really prestigious diploma, and what you get is like two recitals in Jordan and one concerto performance with the NEC feel.
0: Yutong, I hear you've also got some solo projects on the horizon. Can you tell us a little bit more about them?
1: The recording was made in China in the National Center of Performance Art in Beijing. The piece I played in the disc is four late pieces by Brahms, the 116 to 119. Yeah, which is kind of, I would say, friendly to the audience because it's all short pieces that you don't need to hear them all.
0: Amazing. Well, I can't wait to hear all of that recording and also more chamber music from Yutong later in the program. But right now, let's welcome to the mic violinist Joshua Brown.
2: Thank you so much for having me. My name is Joshua Brown. I play the violin, and I'm in my first year of the Artist Diploma Program as part of the Institute for Concert Artists at NEC. I came to NEC for my undergraduate degree, so I've been here since I was 18, and so that's almost 8 years now.
0: And tonight, you'll be performing the Franck Sonata with another longtime NEC colleague, pianist Evren Ozel. Now, this is one of the pieces in the violin repertoire pantheon. Have you played it a lot before?
2: You know, actually, I didn't play it before this past year, which is maybe rare for a violinist. I think when you play something as a kid, you're much more likely to be influenced by all these great recordings that you hear. And whatever you end up playing is going to have that stamp to some extent. But I feel like at this point in my life, I can really start to develop my own ideas on pieces. And so it's nice with something like the Franck. I think that I can bring something a little bit different to it at least.
0: And we're going to hear the second movement from the Franck Sonata tonight. And if you want to hear it all, you're going to have to catch Joshua live in concert. But for now, here's the second movement from César Franck's Sonata for Violin and Piano, performed by Joshua Brown and Evren Ozel.

0: Violinist Joshua Brown and pianist Evren Ozel performing the second movement from César Franck's Sonata for Violin and Piano. Joshua, it's been such a pleasure to have you in the studio. I hear you have a new album that just came out.
1: I have, and my very first album of the first two Schumann violin sonatas, as well as his Fantasy for Violin, which is really an unknown work. And so I recorded this in Belgium last year, and really excited about that.
0: Amazing. That album is out now, and we're going to take a quick break. But when we return, we'll hear more fantastic performances from the artists of the New England Conservatory's Institute for Concert Artists.
2: 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The joy of music. 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
0: I'm Emmy Ferguson, and you're listening to the Young Artist Showcase. Tonight, we are hearing live performances and chatting with artists from the New England Conservatory's Institute for Concert Artists. The ICA at NEC focuses on three key pillars: complementing artistic excellence with comprehensive professional readiness, creating connections within the NEC community and the professional world, and introducing new generations of NEC concert artists to the global stage. Accordingly, ICA artists receive a full tuition scholarship stipend and are eligible for support for travel and artistic projects. They are also featured on the newly launched NEC Concert Artist Series, a showcase for musicians in NEC's professional programs. Wow. And we're joined now by ICA artist soprano Josie Larson.
5: I am a soprano originally from Seattle, Washington area. As part of the ICA, I am studying opera studies. They've kept me very busy with a lot of wonderful opportunities.
0: In your time here at NEC, how many operas have you performed in?
5: I think at NEC, I've been in 5 operas.
0: Oh my goodness, wow. Tell me about the process of getting into all of the different characters in these shows.
5: Yes, so when I'm learning a new song or a new role, I have to go through the story of it and try to understand the character and the viewpoints that they have. And with every role, I'm always trying to incorporate things from my own life because I can't just make it up.
0: Have you ever had to play a character that you couldn't relate to at all?
5: There was a character that I was playing recently, and she didn't speak her mind, and it really bugged me. That's not me as Josie Larson. And so I was constantly debating this and just trying to figure out how to understand this character and understand why she wasn't going after what she wanted.
0: Here's soprano Josie Larson with pianist Yutong Sun performing Puccini's Si mi chiamo Mimi from La Boheme.

0: Soprano Josie Larson and pianist Yutong Sun performing Puccini's Si Mi Chiamo Mimi from La Bohème. I'd now like to welcome to the mic pianist Evren Ozel. We heard him perform the Franck Sonata earlier, but I'd like to chat with you a little bit more about the program and your experience at NEC. Hi, Evren. Welcome.
1: Thank you so much. I'm a pianist, and I've been in the NEC community for 10 years now. I started as a prep student and a student at the Walnut Hill School for the Arts in Natick. And I did my undergrad here, my master's, and finally my artist diploma, which is now the Institute for Concert Artists program at NEC.
0: Wow, that's a lot. What's been one of the most amazing parts of being at NEC?
1: You know, one of the most amazing parts of my time at NEC, I've been here for so long now, has been the relationship that I've built with my amazing teacher, Wak Hyung Byun. She has the absolute best pair of ears on the planet and has been such an important mentor for me musically and pianistically. And so I am really truly grateful for all of her guidance that I've had in my years at NEC.
0: Tell me a little bit more about the Institute for Concert Artists.
1: I think there is a big emphasis on community. That's been really wonderful because I think in an artist diploma program or even just as a pianist in a master's program or a bachelor's program, you can kind of feel very isolated. You know, you lock yourself in the practice room and grind, and then you go to the auditions and the concerts and the competitions, and it can all feel very isolated. So I think this sense of community and bonding with each other, and we've had a lot of that with our ICA sessions. So we've had some sessions with Hilary Hahn talking about being an artist in today's world and what that means. And so it's been an amazing way to build a community with the six or seven of us who are in the program.
0: Wonderful. Let's hear a little of that community spirit in some two-piano chamber music. Here's Evren Ozel and Yutong Sun, both longtime NEC piano students, performing George Gershwin's An American in Paris.

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0: Pianists Evren Özel and Yutong Sun performing Gershwin's An American in Paris. And Evren, I hear that you also have a new album coming out.
1: I do have an album, actually. It's two Mozart concertos, concertos number 9, the Genami concerto, and the concerto number 12, K414. And I recorded these May of 2024 in Vienna with the Vienna Radio Symphony Orchestra and conducted by Howard Griffiths. It's funded and started by the Orpheum Foundation, which is based in Switzerland.
0: Incredible. And as if we haven't already been dazzled enough, we've got one more superstar pianist joining us this evening. I'm thrilled to welcome Chang Yong-shin to the mic.
2: Hello, my name is Chang Yong-shin. I'm from South Korea. I play the piano. I started my artist diploma program in 2022, actually, and it's my third year. I delayed my recital, so luckily I was able to join this ICA program because this was launched this year, actually. So it's a new program for all of us, and it's been really great.
0: Were you able to have any input into the program?
2: This program, when it started, school really wanted to hear our voice, what we really want.
0: I should let all of our listeners know that the guiding force behind the Institute for Concert Artists is the phenomenal pianist and artistic director of multiple festivals and series, Gloria Chin, who has created this amazing comprehensive program. But it's not just at NEC where you can hear these artists. Chang-young, are you playing anywhere we might be able to hear you anywhere else?
2: Yeah, I actually recorded two CDs, both on Steinway & Sons label. The first one was Bach, Haydn, Mozart, and Beethoven. And that was actually in 2018. It was selected one of the best albums of the year by WQXR. So I was so honored, yeah.
0: Incredible. Well, let's hear Chang-young live performing the Bizet-Busoni Carmen Fantasy.

0: Chengyang Shin performing Bizet Busoni's Carmen Fantasy. Chengyang and all of our performers tonight are artists in the prestigious Institute for Concert Artists program at the New England Conservatory. 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The Young Artist Showcase is generously underwritten on WQXR by the Harold W. McGraw Jr. Family Foundation. 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
1: You know, the arts don't know what borders are, and talent doesn't know what borders are. And the world is rich, and as we tap into these young people, wherever they are, wherever they reside, and the arts is such a beautiful way to get involved. 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
0: Thank you, Terry. Many thanks to our WQXR producer, Laura Boyman. Our generous program underwriter is the Harold W. McGraw Jr. Family Foundation. I'm Emmy Ferguson. Good night.
2: 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Good evening, and welcome to Old School, WQXR's Hour of Early Music, mostly from the time of Bach and back. I'm Jeff Spurgeon. The big featured work tonight is a mass by Johannes Ockeghem, one based on the famous tune called The Armed Man. We'll fire off a few Bach canons and hear a dance tune from John Playford's 17th century catalog, too. First up, something from the catalog of 14th century songs of courtly love from the region of Burgundy. And by catalog, I mean the Oxford 213 collection in the Bodleian Library, perused a few years ago by Eric Redlinger and Sylvia Ryan, collectively known as the Duo Asteria. They made first-time recordings of some of the pieces in that collection. You'll hear Sylvia's voice in a moment, but first Eric plays a song whose title is translated as The More I See You, The More Beautiful You Seem to Me.

The duo Asteria, with two anonymous songs from the region of Burgundy in the 14th century. Sylvia Rhine sang a poem involving great desire and great restraint, both motivated by love. And Eric Redlinger played the lute. On many of their recordings, he also sings. Asteria is no longer active, but their website is, and there's lots of good information on this early, early music at asteriamusica.org. Next on Old School, tonight's Bach offering, a set of four canons in the Bach catalog as numbers 1072 to 1075. These are riddle or puzzle canons. The players get to figure out how the single line of music should be used by the other voices starting their line, later or higher or slower, for instance. There's more than one solution to these musical puzzles. We have three of them solved here by Reinhard Goebel's Musica Antique Vocone, and a fourth by harpsichordist Andreas Steyer.

Four musical puzzles, riddle canons of J.S. Bach. That stuff for me is harder to figure out than the Saturday New York Times crossword, but it's fascinating to hear those puzzles solved, as we just did, by Musica Antiqua Köln and harpsichordist Andreas Steyer. Now, on Old School, here on WQXR, we turn to the House of Este, not the whole dynasty that ran parts of Europe for several hundred years, but one member of the family, Leonora d'Este, daughter of Duke Alfonso and Lucrezia Borgia. Leonora spent most of her life in a convent in Ferrara, which kept her out of all the Este intrigues. She was a good musician, and musicologist Laurie Strass believes a set of motets published anonymously in 1543 were composed by Leonora, whose noble station meant she would never have had her name attached to something as low as writing music. Here are two of those motets, performed by Musica Secreta.

16th century works for five voices by a composer unknown, but Laurie Strass, conductor of the performances you just heard by Musica Secreta, makes a good case for the notion that the composer was Leonora d'Este, daughter of Lucrezia Borgia. Now, on Old School, one of the country dances put together, collected, perhaps even composed by publisher John Playford from his 17th century set. This tune is Cockle Shells, played on violin, guitar, and harp.

0: Violinist David Douglas, guitarist Paul Odette, and harpist Andrew Lawrence King playing an English country dancing tune called Cockle Shells on WQXR's Old School. Next, The Armed Man.
1: The New York Times has called pianist Marc-Andre Hamelin a performer of near superhuman technical prowess. I'm Manny X, and on my new show, Classical Music Happy Hour, I talk to Hamelin about his musical influences, and we answer listener questions like what it means when a work is written in a certain key. He'll also perform one of his favorite works by Rachmaninoff live in the studio. 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
0: One of the very popular classical works from the last couple of decades is Carl Jenkins's The Armed Man, a Mass for Peace, written in 1999. Well, it may have been written just a quarter century or so ago, but it contains musical DNA that goes back many centuries. We aren't bringing you any of Jenkins's work, but we do have one of its ancestor Mass settings for you, containing the same musical DNA quoted by Jenkins, and that DNA is this tune.

The Tellus Scholars singing the song L'Homme Armé, The Armed Man, a very popular secular melody in the late Middle Ages. There are lots of theories about what armed man the lyrics are referring to. Those guesses range from the Archangel Michael to maybe a public house, might be the name of a tavern. But the tune is the thing. More than 36 settings of the Mass use it in one way or another as a theme. In the work we're about to hear, it's woven mostly in the bass voice, in all the sections of a Mass by Johannes Ockeghem, written in the middle of the 15th century. Four voices. Ockeghem's Mass, L'Homme Armé, sung by the ensemble Beauty Farm on Old School.

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Four men of the ensemble Beauty Farm have just sung for you the Mass incorporating the tune L'Homme Armé, The Armed Man, composed by Johannes Ockeghem, one of the great masters of music in the 15th century, celebrated in his own time and still revered more than 500 years later. And that will conclude this week's Old School, the hour of early music we bring you in later evening, Sunday nights at 9 and Wednesday nights at 10, always with our thanks to you for listening to WQXR

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1: Hello there, and welcome to Exploring Music. It's Bill McLaughlin here. We are listening to Mozart and Haydn string quartets this week. And today's the day we're going to turn to the young composer Mozart and see what he was doing all by himself before he came into contact with Haydn. One of the big differences between Haydn and Mozart was not so much their difference in age. Haydn was 24 years older. But I think much more important is the fact that Haydn was not much of a traveler. Born in a little town in Lower Austria, he'd lived in Vienna during those times he was in the St. Stephen's Choir. And then he worked in Vienna and at the estate of the Esterházys. And while their estate was in Hungary, it was still part of Austria. Whereas Mozart was quite a traveler. He made his first tour when he was 6 years old, went to Munich and Vienna, and then when he was seven, in the year 1763, he and his father embarked on a big tour, a really big tour. They went to Germany, then Brussels and Paris and Versailles, and then on to London. Spent quite a lot of time there, came back to Amsterdam, Paris once again, Dijon, Lyon, went to Geneva, Bern, Zurich, and finally back to Salzburg, 3.5 years later. When he left, he was 7 years old. When he came back, he was nearly 11. And that set the pattern for Mozart. So it shouldn't be a surprise to discover that Mozart wrote his first string quartet while he was on the road. The year was 1770. He and his pop had been on the road for about a month and a half there, and they were in Italy, in a little town about 20 miles from Milan called Lodi. This piece of music we're going to hear is called the Lodi Quartet. Mozart composed it on the evening of March 15th, 1770. He was 14 years old. Let's listen to the first movement.

remarkably beautiful piece, isn't it? And the fact that it was written by a 14-year-old who was on the road makes it, I guess, even more astonishing. We just heard the first movement of Mozart's first string quartet. There's a spot just in the center of this piece that's my favorite, say, 8 or 10 measures. When we start, it's the cello playing, and the viola is here on this D natural, and it all floats. There comes the second violin in, and now the first. Cello takes the lead. First violin now. Second viola. Second violin takes the lead now. First and viola. First violin. Second violin right here. I just hear the first takes over. It's like an opera scene. These are actors in a drama. They're playing their roles. That's why there is this dialogue between them. And that is an astonishing thing to be able to bring off at any age. Let's hear a little more of young Mozart. Oh, we'll let him grow up a little. 1772, let's see, he's 16. He's back in Milan, and he's writing string quartets again. Let's hear two movements of the quartet number 3. Here's the American quartet playing.

That's music of remarkable depth and sensitivity. This beautifully sad music in E minor. We just heard the Adagio movement from the quartet in G major, Kerschel listing 156. Music composed by Mozart when he was all of 16 years old. A great deal of the music in the early string quartets, I'm talking 1760s, 1770s, maybe 1780s, harkens back to the quartet's origin as party music. It came from serenades and divertimentos and cassations, and it's usually lighthearted and almost always in major keys. And that's what makes this Adagio we just heard so remarkable. Here is the key of E minor. For some reason, that puts me in the mind of Bach. It feels as if that music could fit, in a way, into one of the Passions. And now, listen to this minuet. This is from a string quartet in B-flat major. The minuet's in G minor, and it's fast. Here's the American Quartet playing the quartet number 6 in B-flat, Kerschel 159.

the American Quartet playing the Quartet No. 6 in B-flat, Kerschel 159. That was a minuet, a fast minuet, in a minor key, G minor. It's plain that even as a teenager, Mozart's fascinated with the way rhythm works on us emotionally, and he kept playing with it. In yesterday's show, we were listening to Haydn and hearing how he was struggling not to always write four-measure phrases. With Mozart, he didn't seem to have to struggle at all. It just seems so natural to him. Listen to this phrase. Here's the opening of the F major quartet.

Well, that music sounds so beautiful and so natural that we can imagine it's all in perfect proportion. But when we start to look at it, there's a lot of guile here on the part of this young man. All of the phrases are of different length. This is sort of like building blocks that are all different shapes and sizes. The very first phrase is 3 measures long, and the most important note comes on the 3rd measure. That's the climax of the phrase. And then we get a mysterious passage, just 2 measures, murmured, softer, and on 4 measures this time, an explosion in the 2nd measure, Let's listen to the opening of that music again, and now enjoy the fact that we now know that the waves of the lake are sweeping up in a beautiful but irregular rhythm.

Beautiful, isn't it? Here's another extraordinary example of Mozart's psychological and emotional awareness in a quartet. This is a quartet in E flat major, which starts with a slow introduction, adagio. Again, it's almost operatic from Mozart. Could be a court of judges. And then softly, consolingly, sweetly. And when we get to the allegro, the lively part, Mozart has a wonderful trick going on. He marks it allegro assai, which means very lively, very fast, but it doesn't sound fast because he's writing really slow notes. It almost sounds like a hymn, doesn't it? It sounds very slow, but underneath that seeming calm, there's a dynamo going. One, two, three, one, two, three, one, two, three, one, two, three, one, two, three, one, two, three. But the audience doesn't know it until this explosion comes. And so forth. Let's listen to just the opening of this quartet.

0: We heard the opening of the string quartet in E-flat major, Kershaw 171, music composed by Mozart in Vienna this summer of 1773. He was 17 years old. You're tuned into Exploring Music, and this week we've been listening to the string quartets of Franz Joseph Haydn and Wolfgang Amadeus Mozart. Drop us a line. Let us know how you like the show. You can write to us via our website, exploringmusic.org.
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0: So I'm thinking of that wonderful technique which Mozart seems to have discovered of being able to write slow-sounding music in a very fast tempo. It's music which is just about to explode at almost any instant. Here's my favorite example from around the same period, 1773. This is a quartet in D minor. And notice that Mozart is setting us up. The music sounds slow, and then it explodes.

Isn't that wonderful, amazing music? And let's take the opportunity to hear a couple more pieces from that same D minor quartet. There's a minuet in D minor, very serious, very stern in a way, and then a remarkable fugal finale, which starts out with this chromatic line in the cello.

It goes on the second violin. The first. Here are the minuetto and finale of the D minor string quartet. This is the American quartet playing this music of Mozart.

You might be tempted to date that piece 40 or 50 years before it was actually composed. It sounds very much like the music of the Baroque composers, particularly like Bach, that line. I have to hear that final stretto again. It's amazing what he's doing, just piling these entrances up on top of each other. It shouldn't make sense, it shouldn't work, but of course, it's Mozart, so it does.

Stretto is a sort of fancy word for just a pileup of imitative voices. It has the connotation that things are getting hurried, so the voices are coming in sooner than we expect them to. Tremendous drama as a result. That was the American String Quartet playing for us just now, music of Mozart, the D minor quartet. So that's music from 1773. Mozart's 17 years old, and in my opinion, this young fellow is doing pretty well for himself. But he took a break then and didn't write any more quartets for about 12 years. Toward the end of that 12-year period, he had moved to Vienna, and there he met Franz Joseph Haydn. They became best friends. They started to have quartet parties, playing all night at someone's apartment. And Mozart said, "I didn't really know until that experience how to write a string quartet." Hard to believe he would say that, given the beautiful music we've been hearing already in today's show. But now Mozart made a real effort, studied Haydn's work, and then sat down and composed six quartets and dedicated them to Joseph Haydn. We'll start with the first of these six Haydn quartets, and sometimes you'll hear the nickname for this piece, The Spring. We'll hear also the Andante Cantabile, a slow movement, which opens with a little gruppetto. And then in the finale, marked Molto Allegro, we find Mozart employing that same trick, long notes in a very fast tempo, and then it takes off like a bat. We're headed straight for the finale of Jupiter's Symphony. We'll hear now the Eder Quartet playing three movements of Kerschel 387. This is music which Mozart dated New Year's Eve, 1782.

And that's all he wrote. We heard the Eder Quartet playing three movements from Mozart's Quartet in G Major, Kirchhoff 387, the first of six quartets which he dedicated to Joseph Haydn. And that's all the Mozart we can squeeze into today's show. In tomorrow's show, we're going to put Mozart and Haydn side by side, as they were in Vienna. They became each other's best friends and biggest fans, and they changed the history of music. Hope you can join us. In the meantime, beautiful music right ahead. Stay tuned. See you tomorrow.

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Our production assistants are Eric Oplin, Adela Skoronsky, and Weston Williams. Rebecca Neistat is the WFMT production and syndication manager. Exploring Music is made possible by the generous support of the Paul M. Angel Family Foundation, Helen So, the Earl and Brenda Shapiro family, Mr. and Mrs. William G. Brown, Eugene Jarvis and Sasha Gerritsen, the Julian Family Foundation, and the listener supporters of WFMT. I'm Bill McLaughlin. 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
1: 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I'm choral conductor Kent Tridle, and I'll be hosting a festive evening at WQXR's Green Space featuring musicians from the LGBTQ+ community. 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
1: 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I'm choral conductor Kent Tridle, and I'll be hosting a festive evening at WQXR's Green Space featuring musicians from the LGBTQ plus community. 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

Symphony by Wilhelm Kapp. And to Kapp, a lot of crossed fingers and high hopes, and now cheering and very satisfied Knicks fans on this early Thursday morning. 5:31, good morning. Paul Cavalcante for Jeff Spurgeon here on Classical New York 105.9 WQXR. Well, such an exciting moment for New York sports with the New York Knicks winning Game 4 against the Spurs, pulling off the greatest comeback in NBA Finals history. And just in advance of a heat wave that would have had a lot of people gasping, it unfortunately will be sitting on top of us pretty much until the end of Friday with a heat advisory in effect. 73 already for this morning, going up to a high of 92 today. And with a mixture of sun, clouds, potentially some storms happening through this afternoon, where heat indices will push the feeling into the 100-degree zone, just as sports fans are having that enhanced feeling. The weather is telling us that the dog days of summer are not far away. Frédéric Chopin, Scherzo No. 4, played by Benjamin Grosvenor. Good morning from WQXR.

0: Playful and thoughtful all at once, a little miracle of Chopin genius in Scherzo No. 4 with Benjamin Grosvenor, pianist. It's Classical New York, 105.9 WQXR. At 5:43, good morning, Paul Cavalcante for Jeff Spurgeon and WQXR, supported by BAM, presenting I'm Almost There, a modern love story in song about a man crossing a sea of doubts to find happiness and good coffee. Written and performed by Todd Amond and directed by David Cromer, I'm Almost There comes to BAM for a three-week run ahead of its U.S. tour, now through June 28th, tickets at BAM.org.
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0: Music by Haydn, composed for a now non-existent, well, I can't say non-existent, they're probably in the Museum of Lire Organizzate, the hurdy-gurdy-like instrument that was the subject of a concerto there. We heard it arranged for flute and oboe, the Slavic Chamber Orchestra, Haydn on WQXR.
1: The New York Times has called pianist Marc-André Hamelin a performer of near superhuman technical prowess. I'm Manny X, and on my new show, Classical Music Happy Hour, I talk to Hamelin about his musical influences, and we answer listener questions like what it means when a work is written in a certain key. He'll also perform one of his favorite works by Rachmaninoff live in the studio. 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

Abel Calavaro's guitar music, guitarist Cristiano Policapelli. At 6:01 on Classical New York, WQXR 105.9 FM and HD Newark, WQXW 90.3 FM Ossining and WNYC FM HD2 New York. 73 in Midtown already, up to 92 today with the heat advisory in effect for today and tomorrow. Saturday, the better of our two weekend weather days. Plenty of sun, high of 85 degrees. Plenty of smiles this morning for sports fans. A game that will go down in history and one of the greatest pull-aheads within a game. Rallying from a 29-point deficit, the Knicks scooched in 107-106, defeating the San Antonio Spurs in Game 4, moving on to Saturday. And we'll see what happens, but many fans came away, whether they were lucky enough to be there in person or watching at home, deeply satisfied by the excitement of sports, the serendipity of it all, and the cheering that we could use in a down-in-the-mouth world, to say the least. We can always lean in on sports, entertainment, and music to give us those fleeting moments. And so let's play some inspiring music for the Knicks, and I certainly will turn to a slice of a Beethoven symphony and that indomitable spirit of triumph captured here in the Allegro from the 7th. Go Knicks, and good morning from WQXR.

Well, is there any better victory lap music than Beethoven and the Allegro from the 7th Symphony with the Orchestra Revolutionnaire et Romantique led by John Elliott Gardner, played with affection for our New York Knicks this morning on Classical New York 105.9 WQXR. On the brink of an historic comeback and looking back on their last great triumph in 1973. Okay, so we complain about gas prices at the moment, and yes, in 1973, the U.S. was on the cusp of an energy crisis, but a gallon of gas in 1973 cost 40 cents. You paid all of $1.31 for a gallon of milk because you were earning around $12,900 a year. It was another time. That time may come again. The celebration continues in New York. Let's raise a goblet and the goblet dance from Swan Lake of Tchaikovsky. A toast to the Knicks this morning on WQXR at 7:12.

The Goblet Dance from Swan Lake of Tchaikovsky. It was the Philadelphia Orchestra led by Wolfgang Sobalisch. A toast to the Knicks this morning on WQXR at 6:19. And a toast to Pride in the month of June and another green space event that you're invited to. It's coming up on Wednesday, June 17th. The host, it'll be Kent Tridel, known so well as a New York organist and the choral conductor, and with performances by a variety of wonderful artists who will give you a smile and dazzle you with their talents, like Sarah Davis Buchner, the QBAC Spectrum Saxophone Ensemble, and more. Join us in the green space. 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Let's squeeze you in with tickets and information available at WQXR.org. Now, the Shepherd King Overture, Mozart.

0: Fritz Kreisler's arrangement of the Dvorak Slavonic Dance No. 2 and Mozart, the Shepherd King Overture. 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
0: A thick one today, 73 up to 92, and same deal for tomorrow, clearing out as we start the weekend. Paul Cavalcante for Jeff Spurgeon. Good morning, it's WQXR with a Baroque trumpet concerto composed by Richard Mudge.

A Baroque trumpet wake-up call, composer Richard Mudge and virtuosi Saxonii on Classical New York, 105.9 WQXR, their conductor, and trumpeter Ludwig Guttler. Well, Fidelio is the first in a summer-long series of outsourced operas on Saturday. What happens on Saturday is our summer opera series from opera houses around the world kicks off while the New York opera rests for the season, and Beethoven's only opera, Fidelio, will feature soprano Marlen Bystrom and tenor David Butt Phillip, starring in a production from the Vienna State Opera led by Franz Welsermerst, and listen to Fidelio Saturday at 1 p.m. on WQXR. Listen now to Masques et Bergamasques of Gabriel Fauré. 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

Masks, Eberger Masks, Gabriel Fauré with the Chamber Philharmonic of Bohemia, Douglas Bostock, the conductor, on Classical New York, 105.9 WQXR. 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Oh, no, that's not good English, Dad. An even more gigantic step into the dimensions of academia, adult life, and the professional world. 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It's 6:51. Paul Cavalcante for Jeff Spurgeon with a symphony by Carl Friedrich Abel on WQXR.

A symphony of Carl Friedrich Abel, the Clone Academy, led by Michael Alexander Willens on Classical New York WQXR, 105.9 FM and HD Newark, WQXW 90.3 FM Ossining, WNYC FM HD2 New York. It is one hot morning, not only for temperature and weather conditions, but for the heat that was brought on in the world of basketball in one of the great nail-biter games we'll remember always. First, let's look at the facts and figures of 73 going up to 92 today with a heat advisory in effect through Friday, clearing out on Saturday with a high of 85. It was a 29-point comeback win, but it was a scooch in the last few seconds of the game and a potential gaffe on the part of the San Antonio Spurs that really sealed it for the Knicks in the exciting NBA Finals game last night. Moving on to Saturday to see whether or not the deal can be sealed. But boy, what an amazing and fulfilling evening for New York sports fans. Sweet Bergamasque of Claude Debussy. Here is the orchestration of Debussy's wonderful music with the National Orchestra of Lyon, led by June Markle, on Classical New York WQXR, Thursday morning.

Claude Debussy, the Prelude of Suite Bergamasque Orchestrated, the National Orchestra of Lyon, led by June Markle, on Classical New York WQXR, 7:05. Paul Cavalcante for Jeff Spurgeon. Good morning. I hope that you make time on a weekday afternoon at 4 p.m. to go to the movies with us ever so briefly. We could only slip away for coming attractions. But nonetheless, the score at 4 is a wonderful opportunity to explore classical music that has been used in movies and original creations made for great films. And there is kind of like a footnote on that. We're assuming, of course, films of the talking era, not silence, right? Because silent movies couldn't have had music. Oh, but they most certainly did. Silent films, whether accompanied by a simple upright piano in an old dusty movie house or in one of the great palaces with a full orchestra playing, music for the movies in the silent era was a big thing. The Metropolis Suite, composed by Gottfried Huppertz for the 1927 Fritz Lang classic, is one such fine example. Let's hear music for the futuristic view that kind of came true. The Württemberg Chamber Orchestra, music for Metropolis on WQXR.

0: Even if you're not a film buff, you may have seen images of Fritz Lang's 1920s futuristic classic Metropolis with its stark vision of mechanized life in the future. But the music from it by Gottfried Huppertz, as you've just heard, is surprisingly tender. So credit to violinist Daniel Rohn and the Württemberg Chamber Orchestra arranger Stephen Buck, a Metropolis suite on Classical New York WQXR, supported by Viking and supported by the Jerome L. Green Foundation, committed to strengthening New York City's performing and visual arts communities. 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
1: 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I'm choral conductor Kent Tridle, and I'll be hosting a festive evening at WQXR's Green Space featuring musicians from the LGBTQ+ community. 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

The Great Gate of Kyiv swings open for us. Thank you, Royal Concertgebouw Orchestra. Maurice Janssens conducting the Modest Mussorgsky inspirational music for a Thursday morning at 7:21. Trying to ratchet up a lot of enthusiasm for what is going to be a very thick weather day already. Our temperature is climbing to 76 in Midtown Manhattan, up to 93, and with a heat advisory in effect through tomorrow. Sports fans are all buzzed about the Knicks pulling an amazing one-point clinch in an exciting Game 4 last night. We'll see where Saturday goes, and we move on with music now by Johann Stamitz in the Symphony in E-flat Major. Musica Viva performs Classical New York 105.9 WQXR.

A symphony by Johann Stamitz with Musica Viva on Classical New York 105.9 WQXR. And at 7:30, it's time for your morning Bach. 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Morning Bach today digs into the Goldberg Variations. And on the spot is pianist Lang Lang. Let's go to variations 17 through 20 on WQXR.

And your morning Bach, courtesy of pianist Long Long on Classical New York, WQXR. 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Today, Goldberg Variations 17 through 20. Paul Cavalcante here for Jeff Spurgeon. Oh, I see someone's at the door. Why, it's Mercury, the winged messenger. And like you this morning, it seems like he's in a rush.

From Leonardo da Vinci, Caroline Shaw's score for the movie, The Ataka Quartet and So Percussion on Classical New York 105.9 WQXR. Good morning, quarter before 8, 77 up to 93 today. The heat will hold through tomorrow. We have a heat advisory in effect for the period with thunderstorms in and out. Beautiful day on Saturday, 86 and sun. Maybe some wetness moves in on Sunday. And a mixed and somewhat cooler week, but with mostly sunny conditions following that as we start to pay attention in the weather forecasts to entire chunks of days, because people take entire chunks of June, July, and August to get on with their lives and get away for a bit. So if that's you, you're doing all right. Music continues with this Sinfonia by Joseph Martin Krauss on Classical New York WQXR.

A Sinfonia with Josef Martin Krauss, the Swedish Chamber Orchestra, Petter Sundqvist, the conductor, Classical New York, 105.9 WQXR. And thanking so much, folks who have been checking in. When you email me, paul@wqxr.org, to say hi or to ask for a Start the Day dedication, we will send one out to listener Susan in Brooklyn, who wrote to say that she very much enjoyed hearing recollections that dribble out of some of my wayward childhood experiences and maybe some of yours as well. So let's let music be our guide through this complicated adult life with George Frederick Handel's Let the Bright Seraphim from Samson, Philharmonia Virtuosi, Start the Day dedication to you and you and, oh, over there. 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

George Frederick Handel's Let the Bright Seraphim from Samson, a start the day dedication for all the Lyft and Uber drivers who are staring down Thursday. It begins again. You know, Tuesday and Wednesday, the mellow days. Thursday through Sunday, you know, good luck with that, but you do what you got to do. And that seems to be the way a lot of people are breathing a sigh of relief as sports fans this morning, as the Knicks miraculously overcame some incredible odds to take a commanding 3-1 lead in the NBA Finals over the Spurs. And there were two different kinds of astonishing energy in this game. The first part, the big long climb to take a 29-point lead to settle the score of a 29-point deficit. And then in the last literally seconds, 1 point of a difference to win it. So we play Handel for the inspiration to and from sports fans and for you to start the day at WQXR Classical 105.9 FM and HD Newark, WQXW 90.3 FM, Ossining and WNYC FM, HD2 New York. Paul Cavalcante, a little hoarse from cheering, but nonetheless glad to be with you on this Thursday morning where heat is going to dampen everyone's energy as we go through the next couple of days. 76 going up to 92 today. Franz Schubert, Apollinaise with Riga Sinfonietta on WQXR.

The violist Maxim Ryzhanov said, oh, we're going to make this a spotlight for, let me think for 20 seconds. Time's up. Viola. Ding, ding, ding, ding. Yes, why not? An arrangement for viola of Franz Schubert's Polonaise in B-flat major. The Riga Sinfonietta, Maxim Ryzhanov on Classical New York WQXR. Now, the overture for Carl Reinecke's King Manfred, the Munich Radio Orchestra, at 8 past 8, as the temperature climbs, 76, waving hello to the 80s, lingering for some time in the 90s. We'll get through it with cooling music on WQXR.

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0: The New York area has a heat advisory, but up in Grover's Corners, New Hampshire, I would imagine that it is a sunny and crisp morning. And the story of Grover's Corners rolls through Thornton Wilder's classic fiction and through Aaron Copland's evocative music for Our Town. Here, the composer conducts the new Philharmonia Orchestra.

It earned Aaron Copland his first Academy Award nomination in 1940. His score for the movie Our Town and the Philharmonia Orchestra, led by the composer, and certainly the film adaptation of Our Town, was an event in its time. MGM production. They handed the job to Sam Wood, the director who could do anything. Wrangle the Marx Brothers, make sense out of Gone with the Wind, and the work of a half dozen other directors who came and went. 8:22, good morning, it's Classical New York, WQXR. A soloist from South Africa gets the spotlight, Stefan Temming. He's featured in this Vivaldi Concerto for Flute. We'll play it as the World Cup matches begin today and South Africa faces off against Mexico. So sports fans cheer for our Knicks and to cheer on this soloist in Vivaldi on WQXR.

Vivaldi, a flute concerto with the Capricornus Concert Basel, and featuring the recorder player from South Africa, Stefan Temming. And South Africa faces off against Mexico in the World Cup matches that begin today. And we offer that as cheer for Stefan on WQXR. He pauses. But wait a minute, what about Mexico? Can't we cheer for them too? There are two sides, and they will compete in the match. And now on the radio, as pianist Jorge Federico Osorio of Mexican lineage presents Alborada del Grazioso, the marvelous part of Maurice Ravel's Miroir on WQXR.

The Mexican pianist Jorge Federico Osorio for Alborada del Grazioso from Miroir of Maurice Ravel on Classical New York 105.9 WQXR. For those who will be watching the World Cup matches as South Africa takes on Mexico, and so a couple of soloists represented their respective corners. Now, on to Hungary, but not strictly from Hunger, not at all. This Hector Berlioz highlight from Damnation of Faust brings a touch of whimsy to an already damp early June morning on WQXR.

On Classical New York WQXR, a waltz from The Prince and the Mermaid of William Grant Still. And ahead of that, it was some very fanciful music that was written by Hector Berlioz, March Hongroise for Damnation of Faust. And all of those conspire to cheer you up on a day that's going to be a little on the thick side, as our weather forecast is calling for a heat advisory through a couple of days. Midtown Manhattan temperature keeps on climbing up to 79 degrees, high of 93 today. Clouds move in, and a fine weekend begins at 86 degrees on Saturday. Well, here is a symphony by Haydn, which has a nickname that also was used in a piece I played for you a little earlier. Gosh, I hope you were there and your morning hasn't been that busy when I played Mercury from the Planets by Holst. Well, the 43rd Symphony of Joseph Haydn is nicknamed Mercury, not for any association with either the thermometer or the winged messenger, both of those things in play on this murky June morning, but for the brightness and the energy of the Mercury presence. And the sound of this symphony, we'll hear the Allegro performed on period instruments by Tafel Musique on WQXR.

Haydn on Classical New York, WQXR, performed on period instruments by Tafel Musique, the Allegro from Symphony No. 43. João Pernambuco brings us a taste of South of the Border and guitarist Pablo Sanz Viegas.

Carpareñas for breakfast. Oh, shocking. Joao Pernambuco, played by Pablo Sansviegas, and a nice tropical breeze blowing through New York, minus the swaying palm trees, but we get lost in the music and it takes us to faraway places. Here on Classical New York, WQXR, 105.9 FM and HD Newark, WQXW 90.3 FM, Ossining, WNYC FM, HD2 New York. Such travel and to a more northerly and refreshing place is on tap in just a moment with Mendelssohn's music. 79 degrees, up to 93 today. Good morning, late risers. Nice of you to join us. I know you stayed up late celebrating after the big Knicks game, and you're a little hoarse this morning. Touch of Ptomaine, I understand. W.C. Fields was right. Felix Mendelssohn's Hebrides Overture gives us a chance to take a dip. Edward Gardner, the City of Birmingham Symphony Orchestra, as we explore the caves in music on WQXR.

0: Classical New York WQXR with Mendelssohn's Hebrides Overture, Fingal's Cave, the City of Birmingham Symphony Orchestra. Up next, a Robert Schumann piano fantasy.
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John Kamira Parka plays Schumann and the Fantasy in C Major on Classical New York 105.9 WQXR. 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Next, it's Leonidas Kavakos, soloist and conductor with Kammerata Salzburg, of this violin concerto, Kerschel 207 of Mozart.

Classical New York, 105.9 WQXR with Mozart Violin Concerto No. 1, performed by Leonidas Kavakos, who also conducted Camerata Salzburg. Temperature climbing, 81 now in Midtown, going up to 93. It'll be 92 tomorrow. Mostly cloudy today, sun and clouds tomorrow. It all clears out on Saturday, a more comfortable 86 and full sun. Today is the birthday anniversary of Richard Strauss, and there is so much iconic music associated with him. And then there's the one that sort of got away from the concert hall and slipped into the movie theaters and into pop consciousness.

Born on this day in Munich in 1864, Richard Strauss would live to the age of 85, that would be 1949, when young Stanley Kubrick was going probably into and out of movie theaters in the Bronx, the Lowe's Paradise, the Valentine, the RKO Fordham, watching movies over and over. Their paths would cross memorably in the music you just heard, placed in 2001, of course. The introduction of Also Sprach Zarathustra, a marvelous work in its complete form, which you often hear after hours on WQXR, but I just thought a little spike of that this morning to note Strauss's birthday. Zubin Mehta led the Los Angeles Philharmonic, and on we roll with our Thursday morning, and now Jean-Philippe Rameau from Dardanus.

The Philip Jones Brass Ensemble for Scott Joplin's Bethina. On Classical New York, WQXR 105.9 FM and HD Newark, WQXW 90.3 FM Ossining, and WNYC FM HD2 New York. Paul Cavalcante here for Jeff Spurgeon, and 81 degrees climbing to 93, heat advisory in effect for the next bunch of days. Tonight, the New York Philharmonic broadcast will bring you Julia Wolf's oratorio, commissioned by the New York Philharmonic and inspired by the infamous Triangle Shirtwaist Factory Fire of 1911, a bit of New York history. As is this, in a way, the opening evokes a rising skyscraper, George Gershwin's Rhapsody in Blue, pianist Catherine Selby, the Slavic Philharmonic Orchestra on Classical New York, WQXR.

0: pianist Catherine Selby and the Slavic Philharmonic Orchestra. Richard Heyman conducting George Gershwin's Rhapsody in Blue on Classical New York 105.9 WQXR, supported by Carnegie Hall, presenting the Met Orchestra led by Yannick Nézet-Séguin, performing Mahler's Rückertlieder and Symphony No. 4 with mezzo-soprano Joyce DiDonato June 18th at 8 p.m. Tickets at carnegiehall.org.
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0: Carl Maria von Weber is a pivotal figure in the development of German opera, but also the creator of this symphony. Here is number 1 in C major, played by the BBC Philharmonic Orchestra, led by Juan Yomenia on WQXR.

Symphony No. 1 of Carl Maria von Weber with the BBC Philharmonic Orchestra led by Juan Yomena on Classical New York 105.9 WQXR. Paul Cavalcante here for Jeff Spurgeon. And you've certainly heard about our podcast, Classical Music Happy Hour, hosted by pianist Emmanuel Axe. Well, now you can hear it on the radio on Saturday nights at 9. Listen this week as Maddie's guest is the celebrated Canadian pianist and composer Marc-André Hamelin. The Classical Music Happy Hour on the radio Saturday night at 9 on WQXR. From the Four Seasons of Vivaldi, let's stir up autumn.

Autumn from the Four Seasons of Antonio Vivaldi with the Munich Chamber Orchestra on Classical New York WQXR. On a June morning, but it's great to hear any time. Seasonal things are part of the rhythm of life, and it's graduation season. 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We're giving dedications every weekday afternoon at 3 p.m. Listen today. Maybe yours will get the shout out.

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Paul Cavalcante, it's been a pleasure. Elliot Forrest is along next, and here is Nimrod from Enigma Variations of Edward Elgar.

Just the Nimrod section from the Enigma Variations of Edward Elgar, the Brandenburg State Orchestra here on WQXR. Elliot Forrest with you here on this Thursday. So glad to have you along. We're still glowing about this amazing concert we had in Central Park at the Naumburg Bandshell, the very first one of the season. Simona Dinnerstein, Baroklin, and Concora, great vocal ensemble. It was a beautiful night. Many more of our free nights of music in Central Park to come. 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Robert Taub, the pianist now, the piano sonata number 10. This is Beethoven.

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0: You know the story, witches, gingerbread, a couple of kids. Here's a suite of music from Hansel and Gretel by Engelbert Humperdinck, Rudolf Kempe, and the Royal Philharmonic on WQXR.

0: Scary. The suite of music from Hansel and Gretel by Engelbert Humperdinck, Rudolf Kempe, and the Royal Philharmonic. 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
1: The New York Times has called pianist Marc-André Hamelin a performer of near superhuman technical prowess. 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

Wow, I was on vacation in Spain there for a minute. I don't know about you. Music of Manuel de Falla, a set of popular Spanish pieces. Abby Avital, the mandolin player, and Friends, we heard clarinet. Just beautiful work there by Manuel de Falla here on WQXR. Coming up a little bit later on, our Midday Mozart and our Score at Four. Switching gears here, a set of orchestral pieces by Anton Bruckner. Here's Gustavo Gimeno and the Luxembourg Philharmonic.

called Four Orchestral Pieces of Anton Bruckner, the Luxembourg Philharmonic, here on Classical New York, WQXR, 105.9 FM and HD Newark, 90.3 FM, WQXW Ossining, and WNYC FM, HD2 New York. Ingrid Hebler, the pianist now, and our Midday Mozart, a set of variations in G, the K24 of Mozart, on WQXR.

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0: Oh, I think the technical, correct musical terminology is, this is a doozy. The Violin Concerto in D of Tchaikovsky, Maxime Vengeroff, the violinist, Claudio Abbado, the Berlin Philharmonic on WQXR.

Incredible, right? The violin concerto in D of Tchaikovsky, Maxim Vengerov, the violinist with Claudio Abbado and the Berlin Philharmonic on WQXR. It is the birthday today of Hazel Scott. This is an incredible pianist. She has influenced so many different people. An African-American composer and performer, she would sometimes play two pianos at the same time. Honored here by pianist Laura Downs. This is an Idyll by Hazel Scott on her birthday here. This composition dates from the 1940s here on WQXR.

Music of Hazel Scott, born on this day in 1920, born in Trinidad and Tobago, came to the United States, came to New York, studied at Juilliard, a great prodigy. She was active in jazz as well as her classical compositions, a big inspiration to a lot of different performers, including Alicia Keys and Laura Downs, the pianist Laura Downs we just heard. The album Holes in the Sky, the idyll of composer Hazel Scott. Elliot Forrest with you here on this Thursday. This is Music of Handel.

A set of dances from Il Pastorfito of Handel. You, my dear friends, are listening to Classical New York, WQXR, 105.9 FM and HD Newark, 90.3 FM, WQXW Ossining, and WNYC FM HD2 New York. The Rhapsody Espagnole now of the French composer Maurice Ravel. Here's the Ulster Orchestra.

A lot of drama in there in the Rhapsody Español of Maurice Ravel here on WQXR. I'm Elliot Forrest. I do want to remind you that we have a very special event coming up on the 17th at 7 o'clock in the Green Space. We're putting together a festive evening to celebrate Gay Pride. It is an evening featuring choral conductor and New York organist Kent Tridal, along with pianist Sarah Buechner and so many others. 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Get your tickets now at WQXR.org. The Symphony No. 4 now of Luigi Boccherini.

0: Luigi Boccherini's Symphony No. 4. 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
0: Osano Tino now by Mario Castanuovo Tedesco. This is the Brazil Guitar Duo.

The Brazil guitar duo and a sonatina by Mario Castronuovo Tedesco here on WQXR. Coming up, Fantasy on Green Sleeves. It's a tune we normally hear around Christmas time, but we don't have to wait for that. First, a keyboard concerto, the third written by Bach. Here's Andras Schiff and the Chamber Orchestra of Europe.

Under our shift, the great pianist with the Chamber Orchestra of Europe and the Keyboard Concerto No. 3. Here, oh, of Bach, by the way. Yes, who wrote that? Bach, Johann Sebastian Bach. You know him. This is Classical New York, WQXR, 105.9 FM and HD Newark, 90.3 FM, WQXW Ossining, and WNYC FM HD2 New York, and on your smart speaker, and our free mobile app, and online. So many great ways to listen to WQXR so you can hear beautiful music like this. The Fantasy on Greensleeves of Rayfun Williams, Michael Stern, and the Kansas City Symphony.

Beautiful Greensleeves Fantasy by Rayfon Williams, the Kansas City Symphony conducted by Michael Stern. I spent about 18 months living in Kansas City right after college. What a great town and a great art town, great symphony and great theater there in Kansas City. Elliot Forrest with you here on a Thursday in June. James Judd now, the New Zealand Symphony, and the Nursery Suite of the Englishman Edward Elgar.

0: Yes, he wrote more than that graduation march. Music of Edward Elgar, his nursery suite. James Judd, the New Zealand Symphony on WQXR. Still to come, we'll hear more music of Beethoven and Stravinsky all ahead.
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Beautiful Sarah Band by Mel Boni, her Sarah Band Opus 82. That was the Bucharest Symphony Orchestra and WQXR. The Miro String Quartet. They spent a lot of time in Austin in the last couple of years, artists in residence there. Here's the String Quartet number 5 of Beethoven, played by the Miro String Quartet on WQXR.

The String Quartet number 5 of Beethoven, played by the Moreau String Quartet, here on Classical New York, WQXR 105.9 FM and HD Newark, 90.3 FM, WQXW Ossining, and WNYC FM HD 2 New York. Time for our shout outs to the grads of 2026. If there's a graduate in your life, let us know. Email us at grads@wqxr.org. First, from Leanna again, writing in, Dear WQXR, our friends, our daughters are celebrating their college and high school graduations, and unfortunately, right when we were getting ready to listen to the shout-out you first did, the fire alarm went off in the building and we had to evacuate. So what I said was to Leanna to congratulate Keeley and Sloan for graduating from college and high school, respectively, both with honors. Did we make it through? No alarms this time? Also, congratulations going out to Casper Harso, who lives in Park Slope, Brooklyn, graduating from Brooklyn Tech High School this coming June. Congratulations to him and to the entire Brooklyn Tech senior class. That comes from Maryland. And to anyone and everyone graduating this year in 2026.

The Scherzo alla Russa of Stravinsky, the Berlin Philharmonic, festive music celebrating the graduating class of 2026, whether it's kindergarten or middle school or high school or college. And if there's a grad in your life, let us know. Email us at grads@wqxr.org. We'll be doing shout outs through the end of the month. I'm Elliot Forrest. It's a Thursday. This is Vivaldi.

0: The Violins of the King, Les Violons du Roi, performing the Concerto in F of Vivaldi on WQXR. The great Van Cliburn, playing Liszt, is next.
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He changed the world, this kid from originally Oklahoma, and then he settled in Texas and then went over and won the Tchaikovsky competition. An American during the Cold War to win that competition was earth-shattering. The first and only classical musician to have a ticker tape parade in Lower Manhattan, Van Cliburn, the pianist in the Constellation No. 3 of Liszt. This is James DePriest and the Oregon Symphony on Richard Strauss's birthday, his Don Juan.

He just wanted to be loved. Is that so wrong? Don Juan by Richard Strauss, James DePriest, the Oregon Symphony on WQXR. I'm Elliot Forrest. Coming up, the music from a Western I just love, Silverado. When was the last time you saw that? That coming up. Stay right there.

The Symphony No. 30 of Michael Haydn, the German Chamber Academy here on WQXR. Our score at 4 coming up, music from the Western Silverado.

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I'm Elliot Forrest. Have a great rest of your day. I leave you with our score at 4, music from the movies. I love this film. I've always loved Westerns for some reason. This one is the 1985 American Western, produced and directed by Lawrence Kasdan. Also the writer, and it is the film Silverado. What a great cast. Kevin Kline, Scott Glenn, John Cleese, of all people, in the Old West. Music by Bruce Broughton. A suite of music now from Silverado, our score at 4.

Kevin Kline, Kevin Costner, Danny Glover, Scott Glenn. They were all featured in the 1985 film Silverado. That was the suite from the score by Bruce Broughton, the composer, conducted the Orchestra of the Americas. Your score at 4, which you can enjoy Monday through Friday at 4 o'clock here on WQXR. Hi there, I'm Lauren Rico, and I'm filling in for Terrence this evening. It's good to be with you. We've got some ice skating music here in June coming up in about 10 minutes. First, George Frideric Handel, a master of the concerto grosso, a form that kind of features a conversation between soloists and ensemble. This is the Concerto Grosso No. 4 in F by Handel, the English Concert with Trevor Pinnock conducting.

The Concerto Grosso No. 4 in F by George Frideric Handel. That was the English Concert with Trevor Pinnock conducting them on Classical New York 105.9. Well, I'm sure there are people ice skating out there somewhere, especially in rinks. I don't know where people would be skating on lakes at the moment. That's a little tricky, at least in this hemisphere. But we're going to hearken back to the winter months when people do indeed glide across the ice in this ballet of skaters from The Prophet by Giacomo Meyerbeer. This is the Barcelona Symphony Orchestra with Mikhail Nesterovitz conducting.

0: Ballet of Skaters from Le Prophète by Giacomo Meyerbeer. That was the Barcelona Symphony Orchestra with Mikhail Nesterovitz conducting on Classical New York WQXR on air at 105.9 FM. 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

pianist Marta Argerich and Sergei Babayan. In fact, Sergei Babayan was the one who arranged those selections from Romeo and Juliet by Sergei Prokofiev so that they could be performed by two pianists. 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Hi, I'm Laura Enrico, and I'm filling in for Terence McKnight. From Felix Mendelssohn, his Symphony No. 3, the Scottish Symphony, inspired by a trip to Scotland when he was just 20 years old. He carried sketches from that journey for more than a decade before completing the symphony. Here's the finale. Andrew Manzi conducts the North German Radio Philharmonic Orchestra.

Andrew Manzi leading the North German Radio Philharmonic Orchestra. That was the finale to Felix Mendelssohn's Symphony No. 3 in A minor, the Scottish Symphony, on Classical New York 105.9. We've got Christoph Willibald Gluck. This suite comes from his opera Iphigenia in Aulis. It's performed by the Rhine Chamber Orchestra with Jan Corazzola conducting.

Suite from a 1774 opera by Christoph Willibald Gluck, Iphigenia in Aulis, performed by the Rhine Chamber Orchestra. Jan Korzala was conducting. 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I'm Laura Enrico. Happy to spend some time with you on this Thursday. I'm filling in for Terrence. Thanks for your company. One of Bach's orchestral suites is coming up in less than 20 minutes. But first, a vocalise, a song without any words. Rachmaninoff wrote his vocalise on just a single sustained vowel, when there is actually a singer. In this instance, it's just performed on instruments. The Royal Liverpool Philharmonic Orchestra, led by Vasily Petrenko, for Rachmaninoff's vocalise.

The beautiful Vocalise by Sergei Rachmaninoff, an arrangement for orchestra. Vasily Petrenko conducted the Royal Liverpool Philharmonic Orchestra on Classical New York 105.9. When I think of Norwegian music, my mind just goes to Grieg automatically, but there was also Johan Svendsen, who helped to establish a distinctly Norwegian orchestral voice. And his pieces often drew on Scandinavian folk music, like this Norwegian Rhapsody No. 3 by Svendsen. Terje Mikkelsen directs the Latvian National Symphony Orchestra.

0: That was Terje Mikkelsen leading the Latvian National Symphony Orchestra for Johann Svensson's Norwegian Rhapsody No. 3. 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
0: We've got some of the most familiar and beloved flute music out of the Baroque era. It is contained in Johann Sebastian Bach's Orchestral Suite No. 2 in B minor, performed here by the Freiburg Baroque Orchestra.

Johann Sebastian Bach's Orchestral Suite No. 2 in B minor. That was the Freiburg Baroque Orchestra performing on Classical New York WQXR on air at 105.9 FM and on your smart speaker. Just say play WQXR. I'm Lauren Rico, not the voice you usually hear. I'm filling in for Terrence this evening. Jacques Ibert's Hommage à Mozart was written in 1956 to commemorate the bicentennial of Mozart's birth. Now, rather than imitate Mozart directly, Ibert offers a playful 20th century salute. It's performed by the orchestra of the Swiss Roman with Néma Järvi conducting.

Jacques Ibert's Hommage à Mozart. That was Naima Yerby conducting the Orchestra of the Swiss Romande on Classical New York 105.9. The FIFA World Cup gets underway today, and one of tonight's opening matches features Canada taking on South Korea. And coincidentally, our next two artists represent those very countries. First up, the extraordinary Canadian pianist Marc-André Hamelin and music from Ithaq Albéniz's monumental piano cycle, Iberia.

Marc-André Hamelin performing Rondina from Iberia by Ithaq Albaniyth. And if you'd like to hear more from Marc-André Hamelin, he'll be Emmanuel Axe's guest on this week's edition of Classical Music Happy Hour. You've heard the podcast now. You can hear it right here on WQXR Saturday night at 9. Manny and Marc-André Hamelin share music and conversation on Classical Music Happy Hour. Now, continuing our musical World Cup matchup, we heard from Canada and now South Korea with pianist Yoon Chan Lim in three of Chopin's Opus 10 Etudes.

Etudes 8, 9, and 10 from the Opus 10 set by Frederic Chopin. Yunchan Lim was the pianist. Classical New York is WQXR 105.9 FM and HD Newark, 90.3 FM WQXW Austin, and WNYC FM HD2 New York. I'm Laura Enrico. Good evening. I'm filling in for Terrence today. It's very nice to spend some time with you. Coming up, a tip of the hat to a composer on her birthday, Hazel Scott. That's ahead. Right now, Beethoven, we often hear his heroic side. Well, this is his more lyrical, contemplative side. The Romance No. 2 in F by Beethoven. Gidon Kremer is the soloist with the Chamber Orchestra of Europe, led by Nicholas Harnoncourt.

Beethoven's Romance No. 2 in F, Nicholas Harnoncourt, with the Chamber Orchestra of Europe. Guidon Kremer was the violinist on Classical New York 105.9. Giovanni Battista Sammartini was one of the key figures bridging the Baroque and Classical eras. Haydn and Mozart both benefited from innovations pioneered by composers like Sammartini. This is his Concerto Grosso in D, performed by E. Musici.

Concerto Grosso in D by Giovanni Battista Sammartini. That was performed by E. Musici. 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Today marks the birthday of Hazel Scott, born June 11, 1920. She was a virtuoso pianist and a singer and an actress and a groundbreaking civil rights advocate. She became the first Black American to host a nationally syndicated television program. Hazel Scott once said, "I have a right to appear anywhere that I can afford to go." This is her piece, Peace of Mind. It's performed by Laura Downs.

Peace of Mind by Hazel Scott. Laura Downs was the pianist. Hazel Scott, born on this date, June 11th, in the year 1920. This is Classical New York, WQXR, on air at 105.9 FM, in Northern Westchester at 90.3, and in Poughkeepsie at 103.7. Hi, I'm Laura Enrico. I'm filling in for Terrence. Hope you're doing well this Thursday evening. No one knows exactly why Schubert abandoned his Symphony No. 8 after two movements, but despite being unfinished, it remains one of the most beloved works in the repertoire. Here it is, performed by Sir George Schulte and the Vienna Philharmonic Orchestra.

0: Franz Schubert's Symphony No. 8 in B minor, his unfinished symphony. That was Sir George Schulte leading the Vienna Philharmonic Orchestra on Classical New York 105.9.
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Storiella d'Amore, A Little Love Story by Giacomo Puccini. Sharon Cam was the clarinetist, and Ruben Gazarian conducted the Württemberg Chamber Orchestra. 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Hi, I'm Laura Enrico, not the voice you usually hear at this time on a Thursday evening. I'm filling in for Terrence tonight. Brahms' second piano concerto coming up in about 10 minutes-ish. This is Alexander Reinagle, among the earliest significant composers active in the United States. He was born in Scotland, and he eventually settled in Philadelphia. This is his Miscellaneous Overture in D, Symphonia Finlandia, conducted by Patrick Galois.

0: from 18th century composer, American composer, Alexander Reinagle. That was the Miscellaneous Overture in D, Sinfonia Finlandia, conducted by Patrick Galois. On Classical New York, 105.9.
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2: You're invited to celebrate Pride Month with WQXR. I'm choral conductor Kent Tridle, and I'll be hosting a festive evening at WQXR's Green Space featuring musicians from the LGBTQ+ community. You'll enjoy performances by pianist Sarah Davis Buchner, the QBAC Spectrum Saxophone Ensemble, Bandung Violin and Viola Duo, the Musica Sacra Choral Ensemble, and more. 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
0: Johannes Brahms' Piano Concerto No. 2 is one of the grandest concertos ever written, and yet he jokingly described it as a tiny little piano concerto. Here it is, performed by the London Symphony Orchestra with Philip Ryan Mann conducting, and Norman Krieger is the piano.